0: trap metal, and some of it is kind of like almost XXXTentacion inspired.
1: For sure, yeah. Like, definitely towards the end of when I was doing that, I started to get more into trying to do metal myself, and I just tried to sort of combine them there for a minute. But yeah, it was for sure all over the place is the right phrase to use on it.
0: I was going to say, because there's some of it that I know like people throw under that like cloud rap kind of thing. Mm-hmm. Where it was softer. It was kind of some like good feel good like rap music.
1: Yeah, I mean, for sure. I could not really commit to one sound with it. Just whatever I was feeling like making is what I would do with it.
2: That's not a bad thing.
0: Right. Not a bad thing at all. What was the transition like from that? Were you just listening to more heavy metal, like more music like that? Or were you just...
1: Like the transition from doing that into being in Hollow Point?
2: Yeah.
0: Yeah.
1: So more so, I just like... If I'm creating something and I don't feel like I have anything to say in that vein, then I'm not going to sit there and just try to wring stuff out of me, because I feel like then I'll just be making trash.
0: Okay.
1: But I was really excited about the prospect of the band, and then they hit me up to audition, and I was like, okay, sweet. I was like, I am very excited about that, and I feel like I do have things to make. I had a song that I had written, and I just auditioned with that, and... Now here we are.
0: Absolutely.
1: Yeah.
0: So with some of your like rap stuff, what was kind of like the writing process with that? Were you just one of those that you just sat down, threw some words down, and threw it over a beat? Like what was your writing process looking at?
1: I would find the instrumental that I liked, and I would do something that me and now a lot of my friends do it as well, but like a mumble track where I would just sort of like make sounds over the beat, like to sort of find the flows and cadences that I wanted to use. And then I would go back and replace the mumbles with actual lyrics.
0: Okay.
1: Like I would write to the cadences.
2: So how has that like been incorporated in what you bring to Hollow Point now?
1: I do it exactly the same way.
2: Nice.
1: The only difference is now they will send me a track. They're like, oh, what do you think about this? And I'm like, okay, yeah. I'll just immediately start doing the mumble track. Thankfully, I have my own recording setup at home, because they, three out of five of us are living in Charleston, and then I'm from Huntington. So it's like, I like to try to do it when I can.
0: Absolutely. So, I mean, like you said, it's from like, it goes from the mumble to the writing. Is there usually something that like inspires the writing? Is it just you listen to the track they gave you and you're like, this feels right, like these lyrics feel right for it?
1: Mm-hmm.
0: Or is it something that you have before kind of in mind of like, I want this topic or this idea?
1: So I'll have like an open notes file in the phone, mm-hmm. where I just like, if I think of like a couple bars or a couple lyrics, I will just add them to that and like have them divided up. And if I have something that fits the cadence that I put on there, like that I've recorded on there, then I'll just port it straight over. I'll just record those lyrics. And if I don't have anything already written, then I'll just sit there and try to write it down in the moment.
0: Absolutely.
2: Nice. So because of some of the songs you gave us for the playlist, would you say a lot of your lyrics are politically charged?
1: Absolutely. That's one of actually my favorite parts of the hardcore scene and like... and recording hardcore music is that I can really speak my mind on some things.
2: Yeah.
0: Absolutely. Because, I mean, from songs like, let's see, Contempt of Cop, I mean, you know, FYJ, FY, like, mm-hmm. it's very, again, like you said, politically charged. It's just no hidden lyrics. It's just, you know, fuck you, fuck this.
1: Exactly.
0: How I feel, you know?
1: Exactly. Yeah.
0: So, I mean, there's a lot, like, how does that work with you? Like, is there, again, certain topics in, like, politics that you see? Is there events that happen? Is it just, again, you already have that built-up political anger?
1: Political anger is a very good good phrase to use for that, because, yes, and most of the time, I feel like, especially with the political climate being what it is, I've never at a loss for words to talk about that. I do take very strong stances in the songs. Our song Possession with Intent, it's pretty straightforward. Yeah. Like saying talking shit about fascists, really. But yeah, like it's a pretty constant political charge.
0: Absolutely.
1: With the music.
0: Is that something we can also look forward in the next EP album?
1: Definitely.
0: Again, same political anger. Is there like a different topic of political anger in or is it
1: not just going to hammer the same points, but like it's not going to ease off the gas in reference to those sort of things?
0: Love to hear
2: nice,
0: that.
2: Nice.
0: Well, hold on. From, again, what led you really from going from, like, your solo career to hardcore? I know that you said they asked you to audition. Was it something that, like, you were just looking for? Is it just, did it fall in your lap? Like, what kind of happened with that?
1: I had talked to a few different groups and a few different people about, like, maybe starting a project. Lauren from Morvane, we had talked about it for a while, but we kind of, like, just didn't intersect before this happened. And after I had talked to a few people and, like, things just kind of were hit and miss, then I got a message from Blake, who is the drummer from Hollow Point, and asked me to audition. So then that's just kind of how that happened. It just worked out.
0: So they kind of had, like, something ready. They were just waiting for the, you know, right vocalist, and they found you?
1: Mm.
0: Love to hear
2: nice.
0: That.
1: Yeah.
2: What's the main difference for you between working on, like, your solo projects and then working with the band?
1: I really like working with the band because, like, I don't know, there is a good sense of camaraderie making music as a group with other people versus, like, okay, it's just me sitting there and being like, oh, well, what am I going to do? You know, what am I going to make? And it also helps, like, keep me motivated that there are other people involved because it's not just my thing, it's our thing. So I really do like that. I enjoy that.
0: Absolutely. I mean, so just, like, working with other people, it helps. I mean, it's also probably a creative, like, it opens new, you know, what is it, windows for creativity.
2: Yes.
0: If you have different ideas to bounce off each other, is that
1: sure.
0: something I'll do well?
1: Or? Yeah, absolutely. Like we are very good about taking everyone's input or, like, you know, taking notes from one another. Mm-hmm. And sometimes one of us will hit a wall while we're writing and be like, I don't really know where to go with this. And somebody's like, oh, well, what if you tried this? And it's like, oh, how did I not think of that? So it's just like, I don't know. It's cool all being parts of the machine to make it keep moving forward.
0: Absolutely. I mean, and also, like, lyrically, are you the only one that, you know, is writing lyrics? Or do you have other people also being like, look, I got something I written down, you know, give me some input on this? Like,
1: it's a mix. Like, usually I do write most of the lyrics. Mm-hmm. But sometimes one of the boys will be like, hey, I was thinking, like, what if you, like, you know, said X, Y, and Z at this part, or, like, maybe did these few bars that I have for you. And I'm like, I mean, yeah. Awesome. You know, so, like, if we're all messing with the vision, then we'll just go for it.
0: Also, speaking of the boys, because I feel like we forgot to introduce them. Tell us the names and, you know, everyone else in your band, who all's in the band,
2: yeah.
0: just so we're not leaving them out, you know?
1: For sure. We got Nathan on guitar, John on guitar, Severs, Stanley on bass, and Blake on the drums.
0: Absolutely.
1: That's nice. That's the boys. Hollowpoint304 on Instagram.
0: Absolutely.
2: We're going to go ahead and get into some music here, guys. We got FYJ, FY by Surprise Privilege, Contempt of Cop by Tsunami, Self-Inflicted Mental Terror by Gulch, and Blunt Cough by Snuffed on Sight.

0: 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I'm your host, DJ Bobby, here with my co-host, DJ Balladeros.
1: Hello, hello.
0: And we got our special guest here this week. We got Zay.
2: Hey, what's going on?
1: What's going on? So let's just hop right back into some questions here. So again, since we've talked about it a little bit before, again, you went from this, like, again, this trap metal sound to, you know, hardcore. What is it like, I mean, just vocally for yourself? Like, was it a big change? Was it something where you're just like, I can kind of segue into it? Like,
2: so when I was doing the solo stuff and there was like the trap metal influence that I was going for, I started to practice and learn how to do hardcore vocals because I knew that I wanted to do it in some capacity. So I just had to learn because I did not sound good before. And so it was, there was a bit of a learning curve, but like, it was like, I was doing like one thing wrong that I couldn't figure out why it sounded so like weak. And, as soon as that part clicked, I was like, okay, I think I've got it. The only thing now is just like to not like, strain the vocals too hard. Cause then you like, it is too easy to just blow your voice out.
1: Absolutely.
0: It's too easy.
1: I say, is that something like, did you have someone teaching you to do this? Is it someone you like knew kind of was like, look, you got to change this, like coaching you, or is this like a YouTube, you know?
2: I'm not gonna lie. It was mainly like YouTube, university for real. And, I had like a while ago ordered, this DVD that was supposed to be like an instructional. It was not that helpful. I was like, I don't even understand what they're talking about here. But, so mainly YouTube helped me figure it out. This lady called Mara Lasenko taught like a lot of good techniques, and she does like instructionals on YouTube, and I just had to just scour the internet and figure it out that way. And then just really, it just came down to just trying stuff,
1: just going
2: a lot of screaming.
1: I'll say the endless rabbit holes and practicing, finding what fits right.
0: You know? Yeah. And then your throat's all like sore and your voice hurts.
2: You're
0: like,
2: absolutely.
0: Well.
2: Absolutely.
1: I can't tell you how many times I've sat in my room. I'm like, I got to try this. I got to do this. And I do it for, sure. I'm like, I suck. I'm like, I'm so bad. Dude.
2: That was literally just kidding, so much actually. Of it. Was that, I was just, I'm like, maybe I'm just ass is what I was thinking. I was like,
0: maybe I'm the problem.
2: Yeah. Basically, every time I would get in the car when I was learning, that's where I did most of the practicing, was just in there because I'm like, I'm not disturbing anyone.
1: Neighbors don't got to hear this.
2: They don't have to hear this.
0: The car
2: garbage.
0: Is the safe space.
2: It is. Yeah, for sure.
1: I feel like now you say that, I see so many people, especially like locally around here, they're like, I want to try, you know, start doing covers and stuff like that. Mm. It's just them like on their way to work setting up the phone, just like recording in their car. I mean, like, it's very weird that that's everyone's like, yeah, this is my safe space.
2: Dude. Yeah, it's a really good space.
0: It's your space.
1: It's your space. I mean, because, again, I guess the studio isn't always accessible. No one wants to force the neighbors to hear that, you know? But
2: they're like, hey, are you guys okay over there?
0: like, are you okay? Are you dying?
1: I say, thinking it's a domestic situation, it's like, no, dude, I just, some weird, you know, weird some music, you know?
2: For sure.
1: Some weird stuff.
0: Trying something out.
2: At my last apartment, my upstairs neighbor was a tyrant. Like, he was doing what I could only... What I could only guess was gymnastics at all hours of the day and just like breaking things. And I was just like, I can practice here.
0: Like, this is like, fine.
2: And he actually did complain on me one time. And I was like, no way. Like, there's no way.
1: I think I'd much rather hear gut rules than gymnastics upstairs.
2: Yeah, it was insane. Classic upstairs neighbor behavior.
1: Mm-hmm. All right.
0: So you opened for some pretty well-known bands. You opened for Naysayer and Haywire. What was that like for you guys?
2: That was awesome, really. Like, one of the bands I beforehand didn't know, and then I kind of like when we walked, I kind of felt like a shift in energy. I was like, okay, is this like a okay? This is like a really big deal. I was like, okay, sick. And it's just been really awesome that they have allowed us on the shows like so quickly after we started, so that was really cool. And like when we played with Kayonashi, that was like a last
0: minute
2: show.
0: Yeah, that was recent.
2: Yeah, that was really recent. That was a really awesome show too. But it's just been really fun, and it's been like we've been fortunate enough to get to play with names like that, and they've been very accepting of us and very cool towards us. So
0: yeah,
1: does it bring like pressure to you? Do you feel like, especially with bands like Haywire, where they're one of the bigger names in hardcore right now, does it bring pressure? Do you feel like we got to really like show off, really do our best thing right here?
2: I really try to not let myself think about it until it's too late, like until we're already like starting up, and like I'll try to like just like think about other stuff or like distract myself until we get up there. But I mean, there's always like pre-game jitters. And like our first show, I was genuinely terrified. Like the whole time, I couldn't even draw in a full breath waiting on the show to start. I was just like, oh my God, this is horrifying. But then it, like once we got started, I just kind of got more comfortable with it.
1: I mean, even with like, again, you've been on stage before by yourself, mm-hmm. even that didn't help. It just like, different atmosphere, kind of?
2: It was just because I was doing a new thing, and okay. I hadn't done this new thing in front of anyone. And, like, even though we had practiced a lot and, you know, got solid with that, it was just, like,
0: Still that, like, oh, my God, feeling. This could be so bad, yeah, and like, we don't know.
2: Yeah, like, what if I completely just pooch it up here? Like, that would be terrible.
1: Absolutely. Is it like with your solo career, with like, you know, you being a rapper previously and now working with like hardcore bands, is there like honestly a element of that rap career that you try to incorporate into Hollow Point, or is that just something you separate?
2: More separate things. The only things that I feel like I've brought over is just like my writing process, mm-hmm. really, and recording process, because I feel like those things really work for me. You know, if it ain't broke, don't fix it type stuff. Absolutely. But as far as like the sound itself, not really. This is a whole new thing.
1: A whole new thing.
0: Nice.
1: I'll say, because I know a lot of like, I mean, especially what Denzel Curry currently getting into the hardcore scene, exactly. was recording with like Knocked Loose. Mm-hmm. I know he's talked to people and he said it's like, it's a separate project, a separate idea, mm-hmm. same name for him, but it's like he kind of tries to bounce off one or the other. So that is one thing I know a lot of people are wondering, because especially with that like SoundCloud era, where you had that heavy sound from, you know, again, like we said, Denzel Curry, XXXTentacion, you know, all those guys who's with Killswitch. Like, those guys, I feel like, incorporated a lot of just hardcore sounds that people didn't appreciate back then.
0: Yeah, they definitely took a lot of inspiration from a lot of hardcore back then.
2: Absolutely. And, like, they're, like, now, like, some of those things that weren't so popular then that they were doing are more popular because of the hardcore sound, I feel like. Especially with Denzel, like. Yeah.
1: I say, I mean, even I know like artists that aren't doing the hard stuff. Like, what's his name? He did a cover of War Pigs a little while back.
2: Was that not Denzel?
1: Denzel did some other stuff. Buy Me a Drink, that guy.
2: T-Pain.
0: Yes.
2: Yeah, I saw that.
0: That was so good.
1: I feel like that's kind of this new segue that people aren't appreciating. It's like rap and metal, rap and hardcore, rap and like punk. They always have had that kind of connection, but they're really taking a big connection to media recently.
2: Yeah, for sure. I feel like X and Denzel definitely like sort of paved the way for that to start being a thing before it even started getting popular, but I am glad to see those things coming together. I think that's really cool.
1: Yeah, it's a great thing to see. But one thing I want to know is, with Hollow Point, do y'all have any like long-term goals? What's the goal with Hollow Point?
2: We for sure want to tour and everything. We definitely want to play like some really big shows and like festivals and things. We're still ironing out the details. We're trying to get like a good body of work out before then, so that we like, you know, we can interchange songs here and there just depending on what. And we've got like a song or two we want to rotate out and replace and everything, but for sure we want to tour. Like, that's
1: absolutely.
2: Like the
1: any dream bands to tour with?
2: I don't know. I really did love playing with Haywire. One of the guys from Kayanashi was talking about touring, and he's like, once you guys get where you're trying to get, like, you should definitely try to tour with us or something. And I was like, dude, say no more. That would be sick. Also, probably

0: And so I've tried to incorporate that. As far as like them like being like you said, like a joke man, like saying funny things, I haven't really come around to that yet, but I am not adverse to doing that. Like I do, I don't know, I like it, so I'm cool with saying some funny things in the songs.
1: Okay, yeah,
0: Doesn't
1: because,
0: always have to be
1: yeah.
0: doom and gloom.
1: I'll say, because they're funny stuff too. It's not even like, oh, like, let's just make this out-of-pocket joke. It's like, here's what a beatdown band says,
0: Yeah.
1: and I'm just going to amplify it and say it into a more extreme. Like, you know?
0: Right.
1: Like,
0: Yeah.
1: what, one lyric is 187 on a PIG. Like,
0: Yeah. No, I love that.
1: I love that. It's, I mean, it's stuff that, again, a lot of beatdown bands try to say, but they're not directly just saying on a pig, you
0: Right.
1: know?
0: Yeah. Yeah.
2: On the same kind of page, what are some other like bands and artists that you draw a lot of inspiration from?
0: Let me see. One that's like, I mean, just creatively that I've always tried to draw from, even when I was doing solo stuff, is Linkin Park. Just because I feel like I admire the versatility. It's
2: Oh
0: one of
2: yeah.
0: my favorite bands. Like they're just amazing. Killswitch Engage is another one for sure that I hold dear. Like especially when Howard was at the front, he just had like such a monstrous voice. Like I really loved
1: They're
0: that.
1: classical. I mean, that's
0: Classic.
1: everyone's got to have, you know, a little bit of love for them.
0: Oh
1: So,
0: yeah. Oh yeah. You can't go wrong.
1: any other bands? Any like local bands that you've, you know, kind of taken some inspo off of? Because I know, again, it's a very not a very large local scene, but it's very not like close-knit local scene
2: Yeah, we
1: around
2: have a
0: here.
2: good
0: Oh,
2: scene.
0: for sure. I mean, you'd love Bad Terms. Like you got the shirt on right there. They're awesome. You asked me too fast.
1: No, take your time. Take your time.
0: I'm for sure blanking on a couple of the band's names. Literally every band that we played with at our first show, which like I'll check here in a second, like look at my phone at the poster, but they were just insanely good. Like their sets were so tight, and like their setup and tear down, I was just so thoroughly impressed with them. I was like, okay, that's how we need to look coming in and going out of places. Like okay, yeah. The first show it was Bad Terms, Loose Ends, King of Nothing, and then it was us. And like they were incredibly tough. Like I think Kings of Nothing went first. And I was impressed. The guy's lows were just fantastic. Like he was hitting them so perfectly. Like that I thought that was really cool. And that's something I really need to practice is like lows, because like right now I'm mostly just on like mids and highs, and Siever, our bass player, does the lows while I'm still figuring that out.
1: Okay, so a
0: But
1: little bit more of that like growl sound is what you're looking for. King of Nothing out of what, Morgantown, right?
0: I'm
1: I'm
0: pretty
1: pretty
0: sure,
1: sure
0: yeah.
2: Yeah.
1: Morgantown. Another great band. I wish they'd come around here some more. I've seen them
2: I
1: once.
2: haven't seen them yet.
1: Seen them once. They're a great band. They just need to come around a little more. They
0: Absolutely.
1: just got like what, a
2: Yeah.
1: 3 hour drive, and I wouldn't want to take that either,
2: It's
0: Right.
2: not a fun
1: Not a
2: drive.
1: fun drive, not at all, especially up in the mountains,
2: No.
1: but
2: Do you want to go ahead and cut?
0: Another one I gotta shout
2: I'm
0: out
2: just
0: real quick
2: kidding.
0: before you cut is Veloma. Veloma
2: Oh,
0: rips
2: yeah. Shout out
0: hard.
2: Veloma.
0: Veloma rips hard.
1: We are hoping to get Caden on here
2: Caden, if you're
1: soon.
2: listening.
1: Yeah, Caden, if you're listening, please,
0: Yeah.
2: Please.
1: we need you, man. Come
0: For
1: here.
0: sure. Yeah, Veloma
1: come
0: rips.
1: record with us. But no, Veloma rips. That's another, I mean, especially a bunch of young guys.
0: Yeah,
1: Most of the
0: absolutely.
2: Yeah,
1: guys
2: they're
1: are
2: young.
1: 16, 17.
0: I
1: Like,
0: think so, yeah. And they just got great energy. Like they're awesome.
1: dude, I say, I
2: Yeah.
1: don't know what it is. Caden wakes up every day and is just ready to perform. Like, it's
0: Absolutely.
1: insane.
2: It's not
1: Love
2: even that.
1: that
2: Just
1: kid.
2: that shows where they're not performing. He still brings the energy.
1: I was
2: Like,
1: gonna say that
0: he's front and center.
1: front and
2: always.
1: center, making sure someone is bleeding somewhere.
0: Yeah,
2: Oh, yeah.
0: he's putting in three hit combinations on people. It's awesome.
1: Dude, what was it? The Terror Show? I think that's what I saw him at last. Dude, hit my buddy right in the nose. His nose is like dripping blood.
0: Oh, God.
1: And like 10 seconds later, throws a high punch, hits me right in the face, like cracks my glasses a little bit. I have my like face
0: Damn.
1: bleeding, and I just see a giant black eye as soon as I
2: Oh
1: look in
2: yeah,
1: the camera.
2: he'll,
0: Oh, God.
1: That kid is insane.
0: He is,
2: he
0: and
2: looks like
0: like
2: I'm bleeding at Hood's too.
0: yeah.
1: Like that kid's insane.
0: He's
1: But
0: usually like spinning and he's like looking down, so it's like I don't know how he's so accurate.
1: I don't. It's like a heat-seeking missile, dude. It's
0: Yeah.
1: like fist face and it just connects. There's a robot in there or something.
0: Straight feeding people hands.
2: We're gonna go ahead and get into some music here, guys. We got Effing Towards Salvation by Gulch, The World Is Mine by Knuckle Sandwich, Mind Your Business by Tsunami, and God Knows by Knocked Loose.

0: dad sporting his knee-length shorts and grilling up a storm. I wonder what's got him in such a good mood.
1: Well, Bobby, I'm listening to Dad Rock with Allison, I tell you what. 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
2: Oh yeah, you got that old dang old Allison Dad rocking, and she got that good meaning go boom. You got that old rock music getting nice.
1: Good music never goes out of style.
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5: What's going on?
4: So, last segment here, yep. You know, we were talking about some of the local bands, some just dropping stuff. Wow. Well, we were talking about some local bands just a minute ago before we send you all off to listen to some music. But, I mean, one thing I do want to go back to is, like you said, you opened for Naysayer, you opened for Haywire. I mean, we said just, like, the energy, did you feel like you had to match it? Did you, like, meet these guys? You talk to these guys? You take any inspo for these guys? Like,
5: I've surprisingly got to meet all of them, like, all of the bigger bands that we've played with. When we played with Haywire, I accidentally walked in their green room because I didn't really know. I got there first and just started walking around. And I walked in and I didn't know who I was talking to at first. I just sat there and just shot the breeze with them for a little bit. And they were so cool. Like, they just sat there and talked to me about stuff. But when I heard them start doing sound check and everything, that's kind of when it clicked. I was like, okay, we really have to, like, step this up. Like, I have to bring it. So,
4: absolutely.
5: But, yeah, like, the atmosphere usually does change when the larger bands start doing, like, sound check and everything. It's like, okay, all right, so that's where we need to get to.
4: That's kind of your stepping stone of, like, here's a level, we got to match it or get out.
5: And, like, we always try to go, like, as hard as we can, but it's just like a confirmation.
4: Absolutely. More so. And one other thing, I mean, you played at the Lauda under your solo career, under under Zay Lucas.
5: Yeah.
4: And your EP release show was also at the Loud.
5: Yeah.
4: What was you said it's a different atmosphere, it's a different feeling. What was that like? What was the main difference between those two?
5: I'll say for sure, the hardcore community shows up. They show up, like, droves deep of people. And that's, like, every time. We haven't had one that was, like a skimpy crowd, like... But I will say for, like, other genres, that's not always the case. You know, I feel like that's just a bit, like, the hardcore community is just very popular and very dense here. So, like, that was a big difference, was just, like, the amount of people that do show up.
4: I was going to hit on that. Is there, like, a crowd you prefer, the, you know, like, rap crowd, or is it the hardcore crowd?
5: Hardcore crowd is awesome.
4: Hardcore crowd?
5: Yeah. Yeah, they're going insane. And it's, like, you know, when it's high-energy music like this, they really do just, they give you a lot back while you're performing. So it's like you can really feed off that and bounce off of that also.
4: Absolutely. Well, okay. We're going to go ahead and plug our stuff. You know, you got any shows? You know, where can we find you? Where can we?
5: Yeah, one second. We got a show August 1st in Princeton. Let me see real quick. 809 Mercer Street in Princeton. Also, we're Hollow Point 304 on Instagram and Facebook, so please follow us. Come to the show. Come see us, man.
4: Absolutely.
3: Absolutely.
4: Anything else you want to plug, some of your solo stuff too, or we past that?
5: if you would like, it's Zay Lucas on Spotify. Also, Zay Lucas on Instagram if you want to follow me there.
3: Absolutely. Connor, do you want to plug your...
4: Yep, if you want to listen to more of me, every Tuesday from 6 to 7 o'clock, I run Punk 101. We'll talk about some punk music. I'll throw in some history, some fun facts, some random stuff that happens, and play whatever music I really feel like. Punk, metal, emo, the whole nine yards. So.
3: 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And if you miss an episode, you can find us on the SoundCloud. We're going to go ahead and close out with some music here. 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

0: Yes, sir. 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
1: Wiz Khalifa, man. 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
2: Let's go.
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0: Let's go. 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
1: Ask yourself, who's your favorite rapper now? I'm around you. Gorilla Zoe, welcome to the jungle, the zoo. Yeah. Man, I just feel like snapping on these right now. You feel me, Dino? 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

Oh boy. Where do I start? Donnell Bo here, checking in once again. And man, I just want to tell y'all, I am so, so thankful and appreciative for everyone who has been supporting my nephews. Yachty and Bo have been working so hard over this past year. And we just want to welcome y'all to Teenage Emotions. Well, they both have lots to say, you know. They've been working really hard. But I think this time, Yachty wants to go first.

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Hello world, I'm the Della.

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0: What up, Liquid? 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

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Yeah. They're shooting at me. Yeah. It's a chopper. Right here. 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They're not going to pick me up. Yeah. I'm an underground rapper. They're not going to pick me up. Yeah. Yeah. Yeah. It's a Terminator. Yeah. I can. I've got bars for days. Yeah. I got lyrics. Yeah. Yeah. Pick me up. Yeah. Yeah, I pop bottles in the club. Yeah. Oh, it's coming now, it's coming. Yeah, I just popped a molly. Yeah, it's coming closer.

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0: feeling out of the loop? No worries. We're here to reel you back in. On our program, What's Going On, we get down to just that. 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
2: This just in, breaking news, reports are soaring in. Literally, it is said that 75% of pigs across America have sprouted wings and taken to the skies. This bizarre outbreak of airborne bacon is rumored to have caused a global shortage.
3: Let's go live on the scene. Alex, what are you seeing?
4: Oh my gosh! There are pigs everywhere in the sky! Speculation says it's retaliation. Retaliation for a 13.2% increase in pig product sales?
1: Okay. Obviously, that's not really happening. 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

0: Maybe he was born with his witty humor.
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1: There's nothing to be learned from the second kick of a mule.
0: Maybe he got his insights from being a riverboat captain.
1: Never argue with a fool. Onlookers may not be able to tell the difference.
0: Wherever he went, Mark Twain found humor all around. Humor, pass it on. 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
1: Shorty from Chi-Town, nice booty eyes brown. 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

I used to think about immature things. 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
4: Wondering what to do on a dull day? Well, I kind of

0: two must be proud of Johnny.
1: Oh, we sure are.
2: Yeah, he's a great kid.
3: So he's got a job in the dealership, right?
2: No, no.
0: Yes, he did.
2: Oh, right, the dealership. You know, he just started there.
1: Actually, it's been about 6 weeks.
2: Has it been that long?
3: And he graduates next year, right?
2: Oh, no, no. He's still...
0: Yes, he does, Tom. Oh,
2: sure, Johnny graduates next year. I thought you were talking about...
0: Who, Tom?
4: You need to get closer to your family?
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5: Listen, listen. The Bible says in Proverbs 24:18, a just man, falleth seven times, but rises back up again. Now, what makes him just? We in the church would call him wicked. If he falls seven times, one time we can understand, twice maybe, but seven times. Well, what makes him just from the Bible standpoint is that he has enough sense to realize that he can get back up. And not only just get back up, but get back in line. No matter where you've fallen from, no matter what you've done, no matter how many times you've done it, it's not too late. He is so much in love with you that his mercy endures. His mercy is everlasting. It's not too late. No matter what you've done, no matter where you've been, God is still faithful and he's still just, even when we're unfaithful and when we're not just. He's so faithful and just to forgive you of every single solitary sin. No matter how many promises you've made and broken, no matter how many times you've done it over and over again, I'm a living witness. He will forgive you like he forgave me. He's just waiting on you to confess. Just say, Lord, have mercy on me. Forgive me. I'm not going to make you any more promises. You know my heart. I want to do right. Show me how. Take me back. Put me back in line. I love you. Teach me how to walk right. Break every habit. Loose me from every addiction. Come into my life and my heart and live in me and through me. I give you my life for the rest of my life. And just that quickly, you're forgiven. Just that quickly, you're healed. He's your God and you're his child. No, no condemnation. No condemnation. Don't remember the past sins because he's forgotten. Isaiah 43:25 says, I, even I am he that blots out your transgressions. And for mine own sake, I will not remember your sins. If he's forgotten them, then you forgive and forget too. You're healed. You're saved. You're whole. In Jesus' name. Come on, Pastor Wyatt.

Everyone lift those hands. The word is so clear. It simply states that if we would confess with our mouth the Lord Jesus and would believe in our heart that God has raised him from the dead.

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1: 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Hey, come back here! Don't you get away from me! Aha! Gotcha! Ow! Well, your chase is over. Because throughout the week, WMUL plays many genres of music. 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
4: Yeah, I knew Joe. He was a friend of mine. 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We used to hang out, you know? I noticed he started acting different. 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
7: That you've been waiting for all night. Darwin, where are you? How many know that God is able to do exceedingly, abundantly above all you could ask or think, according to the power that worketh in us?
8: Hallelujah. How many believe it?

today we want to sing a chorus. And it's a chorus of surrender to the Lord. We want to say yes to Jesus. We want to give our all to Him. We want to totally surrender to Him so that He can take control of our lives and so that His will can be done in our lives. That's His will for each and every one of us. So we want to sing that song to Him today. We want you to lift your hands.

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1: 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Of course, they were called newies back then.
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3: I thought indoor tanning was safe.
4: Right.
5: They say their tanning rays were less likely to cause a sunburn.
3: What you need to know is that they can be worse. 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
3: 15 times? 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

0: I'm talking about Melvin now. 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I don't know what he did for you. But me, Jerry, for me,
1: Jesus.
2: Jesus is the best thing.
0: James, for me,
2: that ever happened to me.
1: Since I've been changed.
0: Anybody up in here been changed? In other words, anybody been saved?

0: I know this wasn't in the plan. Yeah, this wasn't in the plan. I don't know where he is up in this building. I don't know where he is up in this building, but I know he can be a witness tonight. Paul, where are you? This might not be on the record, might not be on the video, but wherever you are,
1: Jesus is the best thing.
0: Oh yeah.
1: That ever happened to me.
0: That's my friend, y'all. And he can testify about what God can do, about how God can deliver. How about
1: Jesus is the best thing that ever happened to me. Change.
0: I remember
1: Jesus
0: when you couldn't walk like that.
1: Best thing.

0: son. Oh yeah, Dove, you know I remember you.
1: Jesus,
0: singing this song that said, "I am a living testimony."
1: To me.
0: Can I get a witness in here tonight?
1: Jesus.

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1: But I started seeing how God was just moving in my life, connecting me with the right people that would push me into purpose. And so I said, God, why does this keep happening to me? So I was riding in the car, and I was looking at some homes. I said, one day I want a house like that. And the Lord just kept, he kept showing me series and sequence of events that were just flashing through my mind. And I started crying and I became overwhelmed. This keeps happening to me. It keeps happening for me. And I was in the car by myself and I said, God, I thank you. I won't complain. I'll trust you. So I started, the lyrics just started coming to me.

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1: Golly, there's nothing to do. Wally's at baseball practice, Jane has her piano lesson.
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2: 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Well,
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Gonzalez. And they got into a situation that I believe they knew he was going to work out. Why did I say that? Can you find your partner? Can Paul find Silas real quick? Somebody find somebody. Say, neighbor, don't be stingy with your praise. No, really tell them. Don't be stingy. See, some of y'all sit by and say, get it for me. But, y'all, listen. The Bible declares that those two guys by the name of Paul and Silas, that one began to pray, another began to praise.

Look at God's amazing

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1: Come on, let's stand to our feet. We are here to worship the King of Kings and the Lord of Lords, to give him all the glory and all the honor that he is so worthy of. We're going to lift up our hands. 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
1: 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So don't allow yourself to become someone else's garbage can. This message about self-esteem is from your friends at WMUL.
6: 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Check it out. 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
3: Oh, Daddy, Daddy, Daddy, can I really choose any doggy that I want?
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3: 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He's cool.
5: You're darn right, little girl. I'm the essence of cool. I enjoy long walks and

0: In the rain and the occasional bath, plus I love to be rubbed behind my ear. Woof, baby, woof.
1: He's a little too big for our house, sweetheart. Let's see what else they have.
2: How about him? 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
3: Oh, pick me. Please, pick me. I'm very cute. Cute little doggy. I can do lots of tricks. Watch this.
2: He's really iffy, Daddy. I don't know if I want him.
1: That's fine, kiddo. How about her?
4: Oh, darling, you are so terribly adorable. We would have such an amazing time doing each other's nails.
2: Oh, Daddy, she's beautiful. I want to take her home with me right now.
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1: 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Join your host, Al Kindle, as he puts together collections of songs that sound great together and are connected in some way. Songs that would make up a terrific side of a vinyl record if anybody'd been cool enough to put it together and release it as such. Just like those great KTEL albums of the 70s and 80s, this is Album Sides.

August 1st, 1981. Just after midnight, MTV, the first 24-hour music video channel, was launched. And what was the first song ever played on it? Not the first video, the first song. It was, of course, the MTV theme, which became known as Man on the Moon, and is credited to Nothin' Muffin, which I'm pretty sure was never a real band. It was written by John Peterson and a guy named Jonathan Elias, who ended up marrying one of Robert Palmer's Addicted to Love girls, in case you wanted to know that. Now, following that first song was, as you know, the first video, Video Killed the Radio Star by the Buggles, for obvious reasons. Now, clips of artists lip-syncing songs had existed for years and were often shown on TV shows in lieu of live performances, but this MTV thing was the first channel of its kind. Anyway, moving on. So what was the second video ever played on MTV? It's the first female artist to be played on the network since the Buggles were two guys, and it showed the first guitarists, a tie between Neil Giraldo and Scott Sheets. The female artist, of course, being Pat Benatar, and the song was her version of the Rascals' hit, You Better Run.

That was the third video ever shown on MTV, She Won't Dance With Me, by Rod Stewart, the first solo male artist on the channel and the most played artist on that first day of broadcasting. They played 11 of his videos a total of 16 times. So where were you when MTV first launched? Chances are you have no idea because nobody had even heard of it yet. Now, I know a lot of you think that you watched that first broadcast when it happened, but that seems to me to be a bit of a Mandela effect, unless you were living in New Jersey at the time. The fact is that big markets like New York were skeptical at first, and as for the rest of the country, well, MTV was not originally broadcast by satellite, as far as I can tell, so even with your big old West Virginia state flower of a satellite dish, there was no signal to be picking up. I mean, feel free to correct me if I'm wrong, and I would actually love to hear from you if you did watch that first day of MTV, and you can let me know how you did it. Up next are the two videos that tied for the most plays that day, each being shown 5 times, so we might as well play them both. Up first is one that needs no introduction. The video was one of those early experimental things where they played with visual filters and the like, but much cooler video was when it played on the first episode of Miami Vice 3 years later.

That was Just Between You and Me by April Wine, the song that tied Phil Collins in the air tonight with the most plays on the first day of MTV. Now, the last track on this MTV album side was not played on that first day, but it does deserve mention. We all know that Michael Jackson was the first black artist to receive heavy airplay. Others like Prince and Eddie Grant hadn't quite picked up steam yet. But this video was the first event. I mean, not just the world premiere. Every time they played the video was an event. They advertised it like it was a TV show, announced the day and the time. It was wild. And it was, in fact, the first song ever to receive an MTV Video Music Award. This is Thriller.

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3: 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Estrada lines one into left field. Shaylin Braxton comes in to score. Abigail Estrada has her legendary moment and gets the walk-off win. Marshall survives and advances.
4: Gore, once again, fires it from three-point land, and there it is. Point number 1,000 in her Thundering Herd career, the 21st player in program history to do so.
5: Back around, gets right to the ball, sends a cross in, and it's into the back of the net! The Thundering Herds, Addie Dakwar, on senior day, gets around the defender after he missed the ball the first time, flips it back in, goes upper 90 on the far side of the post.
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0: Rick Derringer was born Richard Dean Zeringer on August 5th, 1947, in Salina, Ohio, near Dayton, and not too far from where I am. He got his first guitar when he was 8 and started his first band while still a teenager, just after his family moved to Indiana. Their first single was released in July of 1965, hit the top 40 on September 4th, and hit the number one spot a month later. 1 week after topping the charts, the song was played by the Ohio State Marching Band for the first time. It has since become the school's official song, as well as the official song for the state of Ohio. So let's check out Rick Zeringer with, well, I'm going to ask my buddy Wolfman Jack to tell you who and what we're about to play. Hey, Jack, what is it?
7: I'm a cop!

That was Rick Derringer, who had changed his name from Rick Zeringer after releasing Hang On Sloopy with the McCoys on Bang Records, which featured a pistol on its label. He also wrote the song you just heard, Rock and Roll Hoochie Coo, which was first recorded by Johnny Winter in 1970 after hiring the McCoys as his backing band, but it became a hit for Rick when he recorded it himself in 1973. And Johnny Winter, of course, collaborated a lot with his brother Edgar, so Rick ended up working with him a lot as well on his projects, including his band, the Edgar Winter Group, who recorded the ginormous They Only Come Out at Night album with Derringer producing. It contained Edgar's two biggest hits, Frankenstein and this one, that featured Dan I Can Dream About You Hartman on vocals, as well as Ronnie Montrose and Rick Derringer on guitar. This is Free Ride.

Now, predictably, Rick Derringer became a much sought-after studio guitarist, playing on records like that one, Under My Wheels by Alice Cooper. He also worked extensively with Meatloaf, Meatloaf's producer Todd Rundgren, and Meatloaf's songwriter Jim Steinman, who wrote and produced two of the biggest love songs of 1983 and used Rick Derringer, the hard rock guy he was, on guitar for both of them. Now, in a moment, you'll hear one of them, a song that went all the way to number 2 for 3 weeks on the Billboard charts, but was kept from hitting number 1 by the other one. A song which topped the charts for 4 straight weeks. Here it is, Total Eclipse of the Heart, Bonnie Tyler.

Now, it shouldn't surprise you that both of those songs, Total Eclipse of the Heart by Bonnie Tyler and Making Love Out of Nothing at All, Air Supply, were written and produced by the same man, Jim Steinman, who had also worked with Meatloaf. But somehow, it is surprising, as is the fact that hard rocker Rick Derringer played guitar on both. Now, sadly, we lost Derringer on May 26th, 2025, but anytime you think you hear somebody say, keep on rocking, it's just Rick, making sure you do. That's going to do it for me, Al Kendall. Tune in again next week, and we'll have two more great album sides for you. But until then, keep it in the groove.

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3: Hey man, I like that jacket.
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3: I know you did, man. I barely saw you last month. But look, it's getting cold out here. Let's head to the bus stop.
4: Yeah, you're right. Let's go.
3: Look at that guy over there. I know he has to be cold. It's been snowing all day, man. I'd hate to be him.
4: Who? That homeless guy?
3: Yeah, but there's the bus, man. We need to hurry up.
4: Go ahead. I'll be there in a sec. I need to do something first.
5: Sir. Excuse me. Sir. Here's a coat for you, sir. You need it more than I do.
6: Thanks, man. I appreciate it. How can I repay you?
5: 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But I'm late for the bus. You have a nice day.
7: When selfishness ends, everyone wins. Kindness. 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

0: I'm Lex Bauman, singer and songwriter of While We're Still Young and Taylor Swift. 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

0: and shepherds we shall be, for thee, my Lord, for thee. 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
0: We swiftly carry out thy command. 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
1: 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I mean, alas, it is not so. For the WMUL is, how do you say, yes, too sexy.
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0: summer night, would you offer your throat to the wolf with the red roses?
1: Will he offer me his mouth?
0: Yes.
1: Will he offer me his teeth?
0: Yes.
1: Will he offer me his jaws?
0: Yes.
1: Will he offer me his hunger?
0: Yes.
1: Again, will he offer me his hunger?
0: Yes.
1: And will he starve without me?
0: Yes.
1: Then does he love me?
0: Yes.
1: Yes.
0: On a hot summer night, would you offer your throat to the wolf with the red roses?
1: Yes.
0: I bet you say that to all the boys.

0: Dad sporting his knee-length jorts and grilling up a storm. I wonder what's got him in such a good mood.
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1: Well, howdy and welcome to For the Record, where we dig into the deepest grooves in the storied history of rock and roll. I'm Owen James, your dedicated host for the next hour, and before we begin, as always, I would like to take a brief moment to thank you, the listener, for taking the time out of your day to tune into the 7th episode of my very own show here on WMUL. If you won't be able to catch the whole show or just want to listen back later or catch up on previous episodes, check out WMULFM's official page on SoundCloud. Before we dive in today, I have a few things to say as we are nearing the end of the summer. First, this week's episode will be the last for a few weeks as I tidy up before the beginning of the fall semester. However, I am pleased to say that For the Record will continue after the short break, albeit in a slightly different format. After we return to the airwaves, the show will air bi-weekly rather than weekly, and it's likely going to be a little bit shorter, probably about 30-45 minutes or so. But most of all, I'm just glad to say that For the Record is here to stay, and I'm very grateful for all the amazing listeners that have kept me going throughout the summer. Apologies for the little spiel, but without further ado, ditch your rhinestones and grab your leather jacket, because today we're exploring the outlaw movement that took American country music by storm in the 1970s. Despite what the name suggests and what David Allan Coe might want you to believe, outlaw country does not refer to a group of cowboy rockers that were on the outs with law enforcement, sort of like a 1%er motorcycle club. Instead, these musicians were considered outlaws because they did not play along to the rules of the Nashville establishment that dictated the sound of country music in the 1960s and 70s. As we will explore plenty throughout this episode, rebelling from Nashville meant returning to tradition for many outlaw artists. One of the most legendary figures in country was and always will be Hank Williams, who did great work to innovate genres such as honky-tonk and rockabilly during his criminally short career. When Williams died in 1953 at only 29, his role as the godfather of modern country was sealed in stone. It is no surprise, then, that the first outlaws clung to Williams' no-nonsense ethos and raw attitude. His 1947 single, Move It On Over, is now considered one of the first rock and roll tracks and pioneered the rockabilly sound.

conversation about rock and roll pioneers is utterly incomplete without the king, Elvis Presley. However, Presley's earlier works also had a tremendous impact on country music. His influence on later outlaw country artists goes beyond just Elvis's sound, however, as many early outlaws were inspired by the king's ability to generate controversy and his larger-than-life persona. His 1956 single, Don't Be Cruel, is said to have inspired the so-called Nashville sound that outlaw artists rebelled from.

0: Johnny Cash is one figure who contributed equal parts sound and attitude to the outlaw movement. His Man in Black persona inspired early outlaws to trade their rhinestone-clad jackets for leather ones and adopt an outsider attitude. Cash's country music also echoed the traditional style of Hank Williams before him, further influencing the outlaw movement. Cash embodied the outlaw persona most of all, however, in 1968 when he performed live to inmates at Folsom State Prison in California. Cash's music sympathized with the experiences and sorrows in the life of a prisoner, someone who had essentially been written off by society and cut off from the free world. Cash opened this concert with his iconic Folsom Prison Blues, a tale of regret and resentment that only the inmates of Folsom Prison could truly, fully relate to.
1: Hello, I'm Johnny Cash.

before outlaw. There is another subgenre of country that was pushing past common restrictions on the genre imposed by the Nashville establishment. Progressive country arose in the 1960s as a response to the poppy Nashville sound, incorporating classic styles such as honky-tonk and rockabilly with folk and blues, producing a more vulnerable and art-minded approach to country music. One of the pioneers of this genre was Texas's Towns Van Zandt, whose ballad Poncho and Lefty was beloved and covered by outlaw artists such as Willie Nelson and Merle Haggard, who transformed the song to a number one hit in 1983. Van Zandt's 1972 version of the song laid the foundation for what outlaw country would soon make mainstream.

0: Michelle.
1: You're listening to For the Record, where we dig into the deepest grooves in the storied history of rock and roll. I'm Owen James, your host for the evening, exploring the outlaw movement that took American country music by storm in the 1970s. A contemporary of Van Zandt in the progressive country movement, Kris Kristofferson helped pioneer outlaw country in his raw, introspective approach to country music. In contrast to the Nashville sound, Kristofferson's music featured careful composition and nostalgic, tender lyrics.

Looking to escape the formulaic poppy sound of the Nashville scene in the 1960s, many artists who got their start in Music City began to take back control of their sound and create the music that they truly wanted to create. One of these was Billy Joe Shaver, who began his career in Nashville as a songwriter in the 60s and got his big break when Waylon Jennings commissioned him to write most of his 1973 album Honky Tonk Heroes. However, Shaver enjoyed a considerable amount of success in his own career, being one of the first artists to lead the outlaw movement. His 1973 single, Georgia on a Fast Train, is a rambunctious boogieing anthem of individuality and freedom.

Waylon Jennings had already released 15 albums by 1972 and had established himself as a leader in mainstream country. However, he was growing tired of RCA Records Nashville's influence on his work. After years of tension, Jennings finally gained complete creative control over his music in 1972, releasing a string of albums that completely cemented the outlaw movement. 1973's Lonesome, Ornery, and Mean is a rumbling track that promises a new version of Waylon Jennings was here to stay.

Longtime close friend of Jennings, Willie Nelson, also already had quite the career before the outlaw movement. In turn, Shotgun Willie also wanted to break free of the restrictions of the Nashville establishment, and found the best way to do so was to channel the classic country music of his youth. Nelson's 1973 take on Bob Wills' 1947 hit, Bubbles in My Beer, is a faithful rendition and ode to the western swing of the 1930s and 40s that had since fallen out of style.

While the outlaw movement allowed already established artists to reinvent themselves, it also provided a platform for new artists to spring forward. One of these outlaw originals was Jerry Jeff Walker. Originally starting out as a folk musician in Greenwich Village, New York City, Walker pivoted to country but preserved folk's reverence of tradition. His music fit right in with the fellow outlaws of his era, and his progressive songwriting style in the 1970s was equal parts Bob Dylan and Hank Williams.

0: And with that, we are going to step aside for a quick break, but don't go anywhere, because when we come back, we're going to talk about more figures in the outlaw country movement and look forward to how the outlaw movement is still felt in country today. I'm Owen James, and you're listening to For the Record here on WMUL.
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0: Howdy there, and welcome back to For the Record, where we dig into the deepest grooves in the storied history of rock and roll. I'm Owen James, your host for the evening, exploring the outlaw movement that took American country music by storm in the 1970s. By 1964, Charlie Daniels had already made forays into bluegrass, rock and roll, jazz, and country. Well learned in the musical arts, Daniels paid homage to the narrative talking blues of the early 20th century with 1973's humorous Uneasy Rider.

David Allan Coe is one outlaw who perhaps took the moniker a little too seriously, erroneously claiming for years that he had earned a spot on death row after killing a fellow inmate during his time at the Ohio State Penitentiary. However, Coe is certainly no square, spending several years behind bars in the 1960s and joining the Outlaws Motorcycle Club. In turn, he was one of the most vocal outlaws when it came to using the label and reflected a hard-edged attitude and snarky sarcasm that defined the outlaw movement. Coe puts his sense of fierce independence the most on display in 1976's Long-Haired Redneck, an anthem for outlaws anywhere in the country world.

You're listening to For the Record, where we dig into the deepest grooves in the storied history of rock and roll. I'm Owen James, your host for the evening, exploring the outlaw movement that took American country music by storm in the 1970s. For most outlaw artists, tradition was dearly treasured. However, in the early part of Hank Williams Jr.'s career, tradition was as much a burden and a curse as a resource. Always in the shadow of his father's legacy, Hank Jr. began to grab control of his career in the 1970s and joined Waylon Jennings in the outlaw movement, before a near-fatal 500-foot fall off a mountain forced him to have to relearn how to sing and talk and undergo 17 surgeries on his skull and face. Hank Jr. would hide the scars with a cowboy hat, sunglasses, and a beard, creating an iconic

charismatic persona that forever made him more than just a, in his words, Hank Williams impersonator. His 1977 hit, Tennessee, echoes the same betrayal that many other outlaws had to endure in their split with the Nashville establishment, and is an anthem of the outlaw movement altogether.

Still to this day, there exists a clear divide between quote-unquote mainstream and quote-unquote real country music. Independence from the demands of record companies is a ubiquitous struggle in the music industry, but the Outlaws showed that they really knew how to raise hell if it meant that they would be free to do the music they wanted to do. The Outlaw movement produced many of the classic country hits we know today, and proved that these artists didn't need Nashville in their ear to be successful and connect with the public. As the 1980s approached, country rock began to really take center stage, and Lynyrd Skynyrd was just the young, gritty, working-class representatives to lead the movement. Although tragedy would strike in 1977 with a plane crash that killed lead vocalist Ronnie Van Zant, guitarist Steve Gaines, and four others, the band were able to lead the charge on Southern rock in the very short time that they were all together. The band's independent, unapologetic ethos echoed that of outlaw country and would define country's rebellious edge for years to come. Now, before we drop the needle on Lynyrd Skynyrd's signature 1974 track, Freebird, and this episode as a whole, I would like to give a very special thanks to you, the listener. Whether you're here for the whole show or just popped in at the end, your listenership makes the hours of research, writing, and recording all worth it. Remember, in case you missed part of this episode or just want to listen back at a later date, all episodes of For the Record are uploaded on WMULFM's official SoundCloud page. It has been an absolute pleasure to be on the airwaves for you this summer, and I am so excited to be back in a few weeks for Season 2. This has been For the Record, and I have been Owen James. Without any further delay, here is Lynyrd Skynyrd's Southern Rock Anthem, Freebird.

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1: It's good over evil. 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
3: it on. Today my bank made a big mistake, but I forgave him. My server spilled water on me, but I forgave him. My toddler drew lipstick on the wall. Was I ever mad? It got me thinking, I can forgive my bank and my server, but I'm upset with my own kid? I mean, what's most important here? So, tonight, the two of us are doing lipstick art. On paper. Forgiveness is in you. 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

Everybody, this shit here for everybody, everybody. Hey, I'm right back at them. I said this shit here for everybody, everybody. 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

0: bad, it bad. We are not the same. I am a Martian, Martian, Martian, Martian. We are not the same. I am a Martian.
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4: 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I became a writer, and I wrote this to thank him.
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And I'm always be here for you. 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For all I got in this world, I would never give you up for nothing. Nobody in this world is ever gonna keep you from me. I love you.

0: 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Oh no, and add you to the number. Don't let them get close. They're screaming a murder. You got to be cautious before they destroy ya. Don't let them get close. They're screaming a murder. You got to be cautious before they destroy ya. Can you feel it everywhere?
1: Oh, he did.
0: Can you feel it everywhere?
1: Oh, he did.
0: Can you feel it everywhere?
1: Oh, he did.
0: Can you feel it everywhere?
1: Oh, he did.
2: 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The answer is barely, isn't it? 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

0: 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Why the fuck are they always looking for you? Surely somebody must live without stiffness. 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They got him and there wasn't nothing left for her to identify. Disappeared in the blink of an eyeball. Bounce man, bounce man. Oh, he dead. 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Oh, he dead. Used to be this girl around the way. Oh, she dead. Looked up to God and you pray. Oh, he dead. Oh, she dead. What they say? You got loose. Do not stop. Do not dwell on the past. Use a fool. You got legs. Best to use some. Don't let them get close. You got to be cautious. This ain't knife to a gunfight, but more twig to a tank. They say these bullets hollow. Holler if you feel the same. Say you need bullets silver. Holler if you got a chain. Then this breeze make you shiver. Holler if you feel the pain. Yeah, the motor is starving insane. Must be about to rain again. Yeah, the older you get, the less game they oughta be breaking in. They like they need fresh, so just stay alive, young man. Feet to the road again. The echo of boots on the pavement is palpable off of the buildings they closing in. They hunters are packing, they packing more firepower than you ever imagined. The pack on your back rattles back and forth, no cycle. Faster, go faster. They masters are trapping, and you just a trapper who went for a master's and dropped out when it didn't matter no more. Your body, your work didn't embody, body and bodies, and watching them pile on the floor. So what them books got you but dreams of everything lost? What does sleep bring you but screams all night when you toss? And turn hope into stone, your motto embossed. Stay alive at all costs.
1: Can you feel it everywhere? Oh, he did. Can you feel it everywhere? Oh, he did.

Don't let them get close. They're scheming and murdering. You gotta be cautious before they destroy ya. Don't let them get close.